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1: Hey y'all, this is Zach John King, and this is my song, Get to Drinking. 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
1: 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I think right now we should put on my new single, Love, Hate, Love.
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10: 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And in Edmonton, Connor McDavid and the Oilers battle the Kraken. 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
1: Hey, this is Tennille Towns, and you're listening to my new song, Sunshine's Free. I wrote the song as a mission statement, kind of to my own heart, to like slow down and be intentional about noticing the joy that's all around us.

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1: 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I'd act like I didn't see her. 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
1: What's up, y'all? It's Cole Wetzel, and hear my new song with Ella Langley. I hit up Ella. We got on it. It didn't take us very long to get it warped, and yeah, it turned out to be a really cool tune.

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1: Hey, this is Tennille Towns, and you're listening to my new song, Sunshine's Free. 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
2: Welcome to An Hour to Give. I'm Sam LaPrade. Today is all about Harmony House. And you know we get together here every single week and we talk about volunteerism, we talk about community, and of course philanthropy. And Harmony House is an organization that is near and dear to my heart for many, many reasons. And I know today, if you have not ever heard about Harmony House, today you will be just as inspired as I am. I wanted to introduce you to their fearless leader, the one and only Marilyn Matheson. Marilyn is the executive director of Harmony House. Hi, Marilyn.
3: Hi, thanks for having me.
2: Thank you so much for being here. And you brought a friend with you today. Donna Todd is here. Donna, what's your role?
3: I am the case manager for women and families, so I'm an intake manager at the shelter.
2: Wonderful. Two important women in our community. And Marilyn, for those that haven't heard of Harmony House or been a part of this organization, give us that elevator pitch, if you will, about our Harmony House.
3: Harmony House is a shelter for women and their children who are fleeing abuse. We have a 16-unit facility, and we offer child care for the women as well as a food cupboard and other programs.
2: Mm-hmm. And Marilyn, have you seen an increase since the pandemic? I feel like that's a point in sort of time in our lives where we feel a lot changed, a lot of shelters and places that look after women that got quiet during that time. And my sense of it is that you've had a lot of increase or demand since then.
3: Oh, absolutely, because during the pandemic, nobody could move. And now we're seeing the results of people having a lot of time at home with their abuser. So yes, our waiting list, it ranges between 125 families, 135 families. It's usually around 130, but that includes about 280 kids as well. So it's a big need out there for shelters.
2: Wow, thank you so much for sharing. And Donna, how did you get into this line of work?
3: It's a really great question. I've been in social services for a very long time, mm-hmm. and I've worked in a few varied areas, such as addictions and so forth. However, I veered towards working and supporting people and victims of intimate partner violence mm-hmm. through both personal experience, lived experience, as well as others I know who are near and dear to me. So mm-hmm. I started just as a relief part-time worker in an emergency shelter and really found my place and have been working in this particular segment since then.
2: And when you hear the numbers that Marilyn just talked about, just the number of people on the wait list, mm-hmm. Aside from the fact there are so many people that are wanting, you know, that extra help and ensuring that that their families are safe, what do those numbers mean to you?
3: Well, they certainly mean a lot of work, yeah. A lot of screening. So part of the screening process is the difficult decision of making who gets to come in, who we can provide shelter for mm-hmm. with so few units, mm-hmm. and trying to also find alternative options for other people. So mm-hmm. the wait list is constantly changing. It's pretty mm-hmm. fluid. But I have been with Harmony House for about a year, and it's been consistently around the 130 mm-hmm. household mark. Some families are single women, and then mm-hmm. We have families with as much as 10 children. And as you can imagine, that's really hard to find housing for large families. We can't even house a family that's that large

0: our largest unit is a two-bedroom. So we desperately need more resources for all of these families. Ideally, we'd be able to house everybody, and because some will return to their abuser. Some actually are with their abuser, and I'm not sure if everybody is aware of that. Not everybody who comes to us is coming from a first stage emergency shelter. And sometimes they're couch surfing, living out of their car, a variety of things. And there are people who come to us and stay there until, stay with their abuser until they get a spot with us. So it's pretty urgent. And the stays at emergency shelters are short. So our turnover is longer, so we don't create a new space every time there's somebody in an emergency shelter that's ready. Mm-hmm. So we have a decent amount of emergency spaces. We could use more, but we definitely need a solution of some sort for those needing space for longer than 3 months, which is the majority of the people we serve.
1: And Donna has eloquently put how desperate the need is, Marilyn. Does this keep you up at night, Marilyn, that so many families are needing help?
2: It does. It keeps all of us up. Mm-hmm. And Donna has a really tough job trying to decide which family takes priority over another. If they're living with their abuser, then, sometimes that's a priority. If they're living in their car, it's maybe a bigger priority, mm-hmm. Than if they're living at an emergency shelter because they have a shelter and a safe place. Mm-hmm. So as Donna mentioned, the wait list goes up and down, and families of larger sizes, we can't accommodate. We try to help them through our outreach program, giving them safety tips and trying to find them other safe places to locate, but we desperately need a new facility.
1: And is that part of the barriers that people sort of face at this point, Donna, of trying to find help?
0: Yeah, absolutely. People sometimes think that the hardest thing for a woman to do is to leave her abuser, and I would say that that's very difficult, but that's not over at that point. And mm-hmm. unfortunately, they face many barriers. Finding a safe housing is one. If they have children, finding housing that can accommodate their children is yet another hurdle they have to overcome. Mm-hmm. There are a great shortage of opportunities for people to get legal aid, for instance. A lot of the resources these women need, there's a great lack of. So they come to us, we try to help them find a lawyer, but there's either no lawyers available, so they have custodial issues, they have property issues. Not everyone who comes through our doors is a renter. Mm-hmm. Some of these women own a home with their partner and don't have access to that or the assets. Mm-hmm. And there's just countless hurdle after hurdle. And as most people might be aware, one of the most dangerous times for a woman is actually after she's left. Mm-hmm. So there's also that. There's that preparing for the safety while they're trying to rebuild their lives.
1: Mm-hmm. And, I think about how Harmony House has evolved over the last 40 years as well. You've continued to meet the need, and that sounds like it's always evolving with that need growing. How has the last 40 years sort of evolved for Harmony House?
2: One of the biggest things that we have to look at when we're talking about safety over the 40 years is the electronics, because now they can track where their abuser can track where they are. Mm-hmm. If there's children involved, we found air tags on some of the children's equipment when they return. So we ask people to turn off the location on their cell phone within two blocks of where the shelter is located. They can trace them through their Facebook. So all of these things that 40 years ago weren't even thought of, that we have to tell the residents now, and in our safety protocol when we do the outreach, where all of these are on our website. So if anybody watching mm-hmm. needs that help, we have tips on the website.
1: Well, that's exactly why I asked that question, and that's brand new to me. That would not have crossed my mind. Of course, I've got a cell phone, and I can, my daughter and I sort of keep track of each other. But in terms of doing it for nefarious reasons.

0: That breaks my heart, don't it? Must you too?
1: Oh, absolutely. As a result, a lot of women ditch their phone when they leave an abuser. And then, of course, you try to find them phones. There are not enough donations of secondhand phones. The insidiousness of the abuser putting, for instance, the AirTag in a child's bag. It could be anybody where they're visiting. Sometimes it's even a well-meaning grandparent, right? So, like I said, when they leave, it just sort of continues. The abuse alters, but it doesn't completely go away.
0: Mm-hmm. How do you keep the hope alive, Marilyn?
2: We keep it alive by the success stories that people move on. Part of our mandate is to prevent the cycle or end the cycle of abuse. And so the children's programs, to see the children come in after school and taking part and seeing the joy they see when they do a field trip that their parent can't afford to send them on. And they do some wonderful trips to Saunders Farms, to museums. We went to the Biodome this year. So some great trips that are funded through our donors.
0: And you must as well see some families that come in feeling hopeless and they transition when they're with you and they do get their hope back as well, Donna.
1: Oh, absolutely. Often when people first come in, actually, they do get a bit of a boost of hope, mm-hmm. right? But the moving day is almost always a really joyous day. Mm-hmm. There's sometimes some tears and mm-hmm. some adjustment needs to happen, but that's usually a fairly positive day. Mm-hmm. And then, of course, the hard work begins. Mm-hmm. However, we've had families, especially when we have smaller families, we've had the ability to help them find alternative housing sometimes in less than 6 months. Mm-hmm. And we also have had some families where the mother suffered trafficking. So not necessarily always just your average domestic violence situation. Mm-hmm. And they've been able to connect with workers through an organization called Voice Found and so forth. Mm-hmm. So we've had some beautiful stories of women who've been able to reunite with their children after having lived that life and had great success. It's best when a mother can be healthy and free to parent her children. And so we do our best to try to facilitate that with partnership with a lot of great organizations mm-hmm. in Ottawa.
0: And Marilyn, you've been in this sector for a long time. We've known each other a very long time. You're a dear friend. And I think about all of the challenges that you would have every single day and the drive you have to keep this organization going and continue to raise a lot of money to make sure you meet all those needs. What is your dream? Lay it out for us, Marilyn. What do you need from us?
2: We need another location. We need another building. We need a building that we can house some larger families that has counseling rooms. We need a youth room. We need space for the children to run and play. There's no space around our area. And where we are located, there's not a safe park within walking distance that a child can walk to by themselves. So we need all of these things to help these families recover. As I mentioned, part of our mandate is to end the cycle of abuse, and that starts with the children, the mm-hmm. children being made feel just safe, and so they don't continue.
0: It's a beautiful dream. We're gonna try and see if we can get that dream to come true for Marilyn and for all of the women and children that are going to Harmony House looking for help. We are just getting started talking about Harmony House today on An Hour to Give. I'm Sam LaPrade. Come on back, everyone.
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8: And we're back on An Hour to Give. Thank you so much for spending time with us. We are talking, of course, all about Harmony House today. And we have a couple of champions in the studio today talking about how they ensure the people and the women and children that are going to Harmony House are getting the care and support that they need. And I'd like to welcome Jason to the show. How are you, Jason?
9: I'm doing very well. Thanks.
8: Fantastic. Jason Ralph, what is your role at Royal LePage?
9: At Royal LePage Team Realty, I'm the owner and broker of record.
8: Excellent. Yeah. And Julie McLaughlin, what's your role?
10: Hi. Branding, recruiting, and events.
8: That's fantastic. So this is right up your alley then in terms of the big event for Harmony House, October 22nd. Tell us all about it.
10: Absolutely. So October 22nd is our Nightlight Walk. This is our third year that we're hosting it here in Ottawa. It's the fourth year across Canada. It's going to be around 6 p.m. start, Lansdowne, night the lights, so lots of glow sticks, music,
8: love
10: fun.
8: That.
10: Yeah.
8: Now, Jason Ralph, as a real estate agent, you should be thinking about selling houses, listing houses, and everything real estate. Why is Harmony House important to you?
9: Well, when you bring that up, we do. We help people find homes. And you just take for granted sometimes that people maybe are in a dangerous situation and they can't find a place to go.
8: Mm-hmm.
9: So Harmony House, over the years, we've gotten to see just how much work they do and as they've explained how hard it is.
8: Mm-hmm.
9: And there's such a need for man hours and funding to help them do their job.
8: Mm-hmm.
9: So, you know, houses is what we specialize in and it's nice that we can get involved in something that the community needs. And again, when you're living your life and you're looking to buy a home and you're excited, you take for granted that some people just aren't in that position. And this gives us a chance to give back and be involved in a different way.
8: Mm-hmm. And it's really, you know, the alignment is perfect in terms of, you know, wanting to obviously see people have that safe home. How does it inspire your team when you're working with them to get involved with Harmony House?
10: There's a lot of excitement. I find we've had them come speak. We've been to the homes. They understand and sometimes know somebody firsthand. So giving back is really a part of who we are, and we've always been. And under Royal LePage, Royal LePage Canada has what's called the Shelter Foundation. And it started in 1998, and since then it's raised $57 million for shelters across Canada, and it supports 200 women's shelters.
8: That's incredible.
10: Yeah. And that's here incredible. In Ottawa, everything that our realtors raise, they donate part of their commissions They've done their own mini charity walks and different things like that, comedy shows to raise money. Yeah. And all those funds stay for shelters, right?

0: here in Ottawa.
1: Yeah. And Jason, you know, and I sort of alluded to it, but it would be really easy, you know, Marilyn and her team comes to see you and they say, listen, you know, we've got these needs in the community, and it's really easy for you to get out the checkbook and say, you know, I'm going to write you a check and thanks very much and I'm going to go about my business.
2: Yeah.
1: Why is it important that it be that almost, and it was described beautifully by both of you, but part of that DNA of the company and goes so deep as with the foundation, and it be a national effort as well. How key is that?
2: Well, I think that's the type of people we want to work with, even within our own company. Mm-hmm. I mean, giving back in the communities we live in are important to us, and it creates that sense of culture. But it's also the awareness part. I mean, if someone donates money, that's great. But if you get 400 or 500 people together walking through a neighborhood, creating a little bit of awareness, a little bit of noise, having fun. I mean, we've seen the walk grow year over year. And a lot of the people now are the local people that live in the area that have seen us doing it.
1: Now
2: bringing their children. Like Julie said earlier, there's a DJ playing. We have games. We have snacks. We have hot chocolate.
1: Mm-hmm.
2: And we've really created a vibe around the event where people want to come. And they create teams, and each team gets sponsored, and that's how we raise the money. But there's lots of social media now. It's really the awareness piece. I mean, the more people that are aware of it, that's why we're doing the show. The more people that are aware of it, they're desperately in need of volunteers and funding, and the more people that know about it, the better chance we have of reaching our goals.
1: Wonderfully said. And this must all keep you very busy as well. He's mentioning all, I love it, he's mentioning social media and all these. I'm thinking to myself, I think Julie's helping with some of that. But
2: or doing all
1: or
2: of
1: doing
2: that.
1: All yeah, of that. Exactly.
2: I would have to say my kids know Julie, and they ask what she does at the company, and I can't begin to say it, and that's certainly a big part of it.
1: Wonderful. So how can we still get engaged with the event October 22nd?
3: Yeah, so if you visit nightlightwalk.ca, select Ottawa, you can register as an individual, start a team, or support anybody who's already registered if you can't make it there yourself. There's also opportunities to come volunteer. We like to have somebody set up at least two on every corner around the walk. It's 3 kilometers through the Glebe. So definitely that way. We're also looking for different companies to help support. We do have an amazing company, women-owned, called Vision Rentals, and they supply their tents, the tables, the chairs. They come and they set them up and take them down. So any support we can get from the community and more people joining.
1: I love the fact that you've obviously taken this on, but then you're adding, like, it's almost like this beautiful web you're creating. We're like, I want to pull these people in and pull these people in. Is that part of, for you as well, Julie, that you get to kind of engage all these different community builders as well?
3: Absolutely. Like, there's a lot of different companies we deal with just in our own events throughout the year. So reaching out to them and seeing if they can support us in this initiative that we're doing. We also team up with a company in Ottawa, Royal LePage Performance Realty. There are really close friends and allies here in Ottawa, and we organize the event with them. So it's not just me. There's a really awesome team of us that work together and make sure all the parts are moving and make it happen.
1: That's wonderful, and I know how much you value Julie's input and work on the event, which is great. That was the first thing he said to me, is Julie does so much.
2: Yeah.
1: I'm just going to say this to you because, to be honest with you, when we usually host shows that have sort of to do with women's shelters and this type of issue, it's usually only women that come on the show. And it's usually women that are championing. So it actually does my heart good to see you here today. Why?
2: Again, it's a big part of our culture. I mean, Phil Soper, the president and CEO of Royal LePage, he's a huge supporter of the Shelter Foundation, and he's encouraged, you know, local ownership and men to get involved. I mean, again, the more awareness that's out there. My wife, Kate, has been heavily involved in Harmony House, and she was the one that sort of really got me more involved and got a tour of the facility and to see their food cupboard downstairs and to see the rooms and to see just how much time and effort that goes into the facility and then just how much more need there is for other facilities. And in today's day and age, when you hear there's 130 families waiting, you're just like, again, the question, why? And it's hard to figure out how we can't find a way to get this figured out. But I mean, we're not the only city that has this issue. It's a national issue. And so anything we can do, you know, I'm lucky I'm in a position to help out. I've got a great team behind me. And I've got a daughter.

0: Yeah.
1: Right?
0: Me too. I have to say that I think when you see it, would you agree, Julie, when you see, talked about the food cupboard, when you see and actually are in the home, that makes the difference. That when you can kind of put a face to, and without sort of saying anyone's name or thing, it just, it changes everything.
2: Oh yeah, when we got the tour, I mean, over the years we've spoken to women who have gone through the shelter, and in hearing from them, it's very emotional. At our events, they speak, and even a couple years ago here. But then going through the home and seeing the stages of what they go through, the children stuff. I mean, every time you see that, you know, it pulls some heartstrings, knowing the children and the families going through there. Mm-hmm. Yeah.
0: And I love the fact that this event really is literally shedding a light on the issue. You've helped out in Giving Tuesday before. You've helped out in different ways. This one really feels almost like a rallying. Does it feel like that for you? And do you involve your daughter and make it sort of a family event?
1: So my family does go. And last year, I volunteer and coach hockey. And I was unfortunately not able to be there. But the rest of my family still went.
0: Yeah.
1: And it's good to get the kids involved at an early age. Mm-hmm. One, again, we go back to the awareness piece of it. Mm-hmm. And then they want to ask, like, can we bring our friends? And then the word spreads, and now it's, even though it's held in the Glebe, like, we want people from all over Ottawa to come to the event and enjoy it. And it is a fun, I think someone said it's like a carnival-like atmosphere.
0: Right. Right.
1: And you want to celebrate the victories, too. Mm-hmm. I mean, there are women that come and speak at the event about how impactful it's been on their lives and how, you know, they've gotten through it and where they are now. So we do really highlight the successes at that that event as well. And we do try, and as much as it is a difficult topic to discuss, and, you know, violence against women and children, is it's not your typical dinner talk. It's the awareness piece of bringing people out and hearing someone's story about where they were before they went in and where they are now. And I think it's very impactful for people to hear that.
0: But I think that's what makes the difference.
1: 100%.
0: Is that it isn't something that we typically talk about at the dinner table. And I think it's even more a reason that we talk about it here on television, to be honest, and 100%. Include those conversations with our children and with our communities. We've got one more minute to chat about the event. Julie, give us all the deets again. Where are we going to register? If we haven't registered already, how are we going to do that?
2: So visit nightlightwalk.ca, select Ottawa, and that's where you can get registered. It's October 22nd. It'll be a beautiful Thursday. Our fingers are crossed for good weather every year. Come on down around 6:15 to Lansdowne Aberdeen Pavilion, and around 7 p.m. we start our walk, and we'll do a 3-kilometer walk through the Glebe and finish off with games, snacks, and hear from some of the shelters.
0: Wonderful. We have about 30 seconds. Why should other men get involved, Jason?
1: Again, everybody should get involved. We shouldn't just be women or men. I think it's a great cause. I think there's such a need for it. Like we said, Royal LePage nationally supports 200 shelters, and I'm sure there's plenty more that aren't being supported. Second stage, I know they don't get funding, so it's important that the community steps up, and that if you're able, even a little bit goes a long way. I know you can make donations online. I think you can do it in $10 or $15 increments. But, you know, the more people that do that, the further the money goes, and the more people we can help. So I think everybody should be involved.
0: Thank you so much to Jason and to Julie from Royal LePage for sharing their story with us today and how they're giving back to Harmony House. I know you're going to want to get involved as well. I'm Sam LePrad. 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
10: Thank you so much for spending time with us here on An Hour to Give. I'm Sam LaPrade, and I'm so excited to welcome our next guest. Thomas McKay is here, and he's with Docs. Hello, Thomas. How are you?
11: I'm well. How are you?
10: Good. How did you get involved with Harmony House?
11: Well, my wife, Jeannie, and I, we purchased the dental clinic, Docs, mm-hmm. that she's been working at since she started private practice in 2009. We purchased the practice in 2020. And it already had a long history of supporting Harmony House, which is a credit to the previous owner mm-hmm. And his leadership and his commitment to the community. And so, as you do when you sort of hit this kind of milestone in life, you purchase a business. We evaluated everything, and that included charitable giving from the business. And we had a commitment that we talked through together of being part of the community, being involved in the community. We wanted to be more than just a clinic, a healthcare provider in the community. We wanted to be active in the community of Ottawa as well. And so it was an easy decision to just continue supporting Harmony House. But we really focused. We wanted to make that the focus of our giving, mm-hmm. and then go kind of a step beyond. And so, in addition to being the presenting sponsor for the Hope and Promise Breakfast, which mm-hmm. we're very excited about, we're excited to do that again mm-hmm. in 2027. We sponsored other events that Harmony House had held in the past, but we also started a holiday fundraising drive, a food and supplies drive, as well as cash gifts if people want to give them. We do it in our clinic around the holiday time frame in December, right through into January, and we're looking for different things we could do, and that sort of came up. We have a lot of people who come through our clinic every single day, and we thought that this was an opportunity to do something worthwhile for Harmony House, but also to give them some exposure to our patients who come from all across Ottawa, Gatineau, and even up the Ottawa River Valley from as far away as Kingston.
10: Amazing. No one's happier about that than Francesca Davila. She is very happy about this incredible partnership. Francesca, what's your role?
12: Yes, I'm the director of fundraising, communications, mm-hmm. and development. And it's been a pleasure to have mm-hmm. sponsors and community partners like Docs. Mm-hmm. I tend to think that they're in the business of creating smiles, but mm-hmm. actually they have been helping women and children creating a smile in their own ways. Mm. For us, when a kid come to us and they have hope, they have a place mm-hmm. that they can home, it can call it home again.

0: children, that they can feel safe, they smile. And when a mom comes to us and they feel that nobody's watching, that they can have a rest, that they can actually have, they can cook in a place that they're safe, they can, you know, have their children safe for a mom, that is a smile. So dogs not only that in business of creating smiles, and that's what they do, but they create smiles in the women and children that we support.
1: Well, does that sound like the most rewarding thing you've done in your whole life?
2: That was the objective. I mean, really, you know, it does. And we're very humbled and honored to be associated with Harmony House. They're the ones who are doing, you know, the work of delivering real care and support in our community, and we're just thrilled that that we're allowed to be a part of that.
1: And the 40-year history of Harmony House, it really is remarkable, Francesca, to think, you know, how this community has accepted Harmony House, and not only accepted, but continued to lift you up and evolve over years. But you couldn't do it without people like Thomas.
0: No, we can't. We always say, we cannot wait until Ottawa. We don't need a shelter. There is no need for a shelter. But until then, we need, somebody has to do the work. Somebody has to be a lifeline for women and children. And having supporters, having people that understand. You can't imagine how many times I go to a room, present Harmony House, there is someone always in the crowd that say, in my family, or myself, or I know a colleague or a friend. So I'm very aware of that when I go and present, and I kind of like, this is kind of maybe triggered, you know, like I always try to sense the room, but I always say it happens. And that's why people relating in a way that now that it's a second stay shelter, that we can provide them with an opportunity, because it takes a woman seven times to leave an abuser. So if we can reduce that, we cannot do it alone. We have partners, we have our community members, we have other ones coming to join this important work. The city has such an amazing presence to us, and we cannot do it without, of course, funding, and that's where fundraising and communications and all the work we do comes into a very important play.
1: And I know you're already thinking ahead to March 25th of 2027 to the Hope and Promise Breakfast that certainly in 2026 was certainly marked this moment in time for Harmony House. When you know that the community is coming together and you're once again the presenting sponsor, is a responsibility for you, Thomas, to ensure that, you know, that room is full of people that want to support this organization and that you feel very proud that day about the work that's being done?
2: Absolutely. And yeah, just to build a little bit on what Francesca was saying, you know, for my wife Jeannie and I, you know, we know someone, and it's not my story to share, so I won't share the details, but someone who's experienced awful tragedy, like so many of the women and children that Harmony House supports, and it's in, you know, it's sort of a related issue, and when you do experience that, you meet someone who's going through that, who has been through that, you know, you are compelled to act, and so it, you know, sadly, you know, you don't have to talk to too many people before you do engage with someone who's had that experience or someone they know. So yes, we're very motivated to not only sponsor Harmony House ourselves as an organization, but also to encourage others. And it's great being here today and to meet the folks from Royal LePage and understand what they're doing, which I think is tremendous. Like, what a great idea. Their walk that's coming up very soon. I would encourage everyone to get involved and to support that. And also just to, you know, we hope that maybe we can inspire other people to do something else, to come up with another idea. You know, I go back to our holiday fundraiser, which was such a fun thing to do in our place of work, in our clinic. You know, if we can maybe nudge someone else along, you know, at last year's Hope and Promise Breakfast, there were some great moments. You know, sadly, I wasn't able to be there. My wife, Jeannie, was there. You know, usually we're, you know, if one of us is doing the thing, then the other is somewhere else. And so this time it's me. You get me today. Jeannie's busy with patients right now. But, it, you know, I heard all about it, and some of the

0: donors who stepped up in that moment at the breakfast last year on the 40th anniversary of Harmony House, like, you know, that's amazing. And, you know, really, we're thrilled to be the presenting sponsor. We're thrilled, you know, when Francesca emailed me this summer and said, hey, we want to offer this opportunity to you again first. I jumped on it right away, said, absolutely, no, we don't give it to anyone else. But I will encourage anyone of your viewers to come on in. And, you know, it's a great feeling to support an organization like Harmony House. They're doing real work. They are really in our community helping people. I would encourage anyone to go on their website, and I know you've got the website posted on the screen as we're chatting. Visit the website, see the work that they're doing. It is real work helping real people in desperate need. And if anyone else wants to sign up and sponsor the breakfast or come up with their own event like Royal LePage has done, you know, it would just make me very happy to see that happen.
1: You know what I love about this moment is Francesca is usually saying all the things you're saying. So she has beautifully transferred this enthusiasm over to you. And when you hear Thomas sort of share all those things, you're always inviting people in to the community as well. But to hear a champion like Thomas also invite people in, does it warm your heart?
2: Absolutely, because behind us, there are still many doors to open. There are still more people to help. The need is there, the urgency is there. Sometimes a woman and their children, they have maybe one opportunity to flee. And if we're ready, if our sponsors are helping us, if this event is a success, we can do the work we can do to be ready and available for them. So one of the things that I want to highlight is consistency. It's something that when we come and I see the donors, even let's call it, we know how important it is monthly giving. We know how important it is these events that they come. So I see 20 years of support of Docs, 3 years being presenting sponsor. It's always how you, in fundraising, how you can start getting your champions and really make a hope and promise event. Create possibilities. We cannot do it without them. So consistency for fundraising, but behind the scenes, it's just like, let's hold this together. It's what we are so grateful when they come back, when we have new people. The breakfast, yes, was a record-breaking morning.
1: Yes.
2: Because one of the, of course, top donors that we had, and we're so grateful because that's where we want to see behind the work with

0: our day, all of us in the jobs that we do. If you can take a moment and pull yourself out of that and look a little further afield, there's an opportunity here to make a real difference in our community. That's what my wife and I were after, is to be able to contribute to something that is really making a difference in the community we serve.
1: Beautifully said. Thank you so much, Thomas.
0: Thank you, Francesca.
1: We are, of course, talking all things Harmony House today on An Hour to Give. 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I'm Sam LaPrade.
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1: Well, we've talked a lot about hope today, and of course, that's why we're talking about Harmony House and two ladies that continue to have great hope for women and children in our community are Marilyn Matheson and Francesca Davila. Welcome back, ladies. Welcome back. I wanted to address something that I think, you know, I've had the opportunity over the years to learn a lot about housing and the complexities around housing. But I want you to help me out a little bit. What's the difference, Marilyn, between emergency shelters and second stage housing? Because there's a difference there.
7: There is, and emergency shelters are really needed. They take women, doesn't matter what time of day or night. Usually you get a bedroom, and you may have to share a bathroom, and it's a communal kitchen and communal other spaces. In the second stage housing, there's no term limit. We tried to get people out within a year, but we've had a family stay as long as 4 years because they haven't found housing. But they have their own living unit with a bedroom, separate living room, and a kitchen, so they can prepare their own food. And this makes a big difference. We've seen women come in and finally they have their own space and they're just so overwhelmed. It brings them to tears. Their children have their own toys they can bring in. We also have some wonderful children and youth workers who hunt for toys when they know what ages the children are, and they have them set up as a welcome for these children.
1: Yeah.
7: The units are fully furnished. We have the plates, the kettle, the toaster, new pots and pans, the linens, and when a woman moves out, they can take those things. They can't take the furniture, but they can take all the other household goods that add up tremendously when you're setting up your own household.
1: For sure. And there's something about that, Francesca, that, you know, when you have your own space and you can parent your own children and read them bedtime stories and have those moments around food, it does make the difference in the day.
8: It does. It does because they, some of the children, they just lost the sense sometimes of what is normal for them. Mm. And we bring them back to, with the staff that Marilyn was sharing. And also big difference between first stage and second is that we provide the longer stay with counseling. We have

0: food bank. We have programming that help the women to rebuild their lives. And that's a lot of support that the children see, the mom they see, and they can not only feel the environment is something new, but they have been supported through their crisis that they have been trying to figure out how to start again.
1: Yeah, beautifully said. And I know we talked a little bit about your own hopes and dreams for this organization, and you've heard all of these incredible sponsors come on and talk about how they're helping to lift up Harmony House. And I'm hoping we've inspired others. Do you think we have today, Marilyn?
2: Oh, yes, definitely. And I share your joy in seeing some men come forward, because we cannot solve the problem of intimate partner abuse without male allies. And we need more men to come forward and teach their sons and daughters about what intimate partner violence is all about, so that they don't get trapped. It's a big subject. It really is.
1: Yeah, absolutely. And when we think about all the concrete ways that we can help, of course, the Nightlife Walk is happening October 22nd, and we've got the Hope and Promise Breakfast on March 25th, but there's other ways we can get involved. And I'm thinking, of course, the 40th anniversary. This is a great time to maybe do a $40 a month for a monthly donation. I know I'm not the first person to think about that, but that's another way of people getting involved, right?
0: Absolutely. And there is... Ottawa is super generous, and I have to say thank you, because it's so generous. So I'm going to share a few other events happening in the next week. So
1: for
0: we
1: sure.
0: have October 8th, we have Glow Forward. It's in a beautiful fashion show that is actually, we're at 5 shelters, and we come under the Glow and the Forward, because of course it's support is a fundraising for the 5 of us. And we just have the most beautiful. Then we continue with Promise Plate, that is in November 3rd. This is at Coconut Lagoon Restaurant.
1: Oh, my favorite.
0: And Chef Joe is actually thinking about the 40th anniversary, how we can wrap up this year with more support. So you can join us. We're going to have 6 chefs. We're going to have a very intimate dinner where every bite is from different nationalities. And it's limiting sitting, of course, because this restaurant just fills up quickly.
1: Yes.
0: And we just want to find opportunities to bring community together, understand what is Promise Plate, what is so important for us. We actually give children after school programming, and we have food support through these programs. Not only that, technology is something that is part of the back to school campaign that we just kind of closed, but we couldn't make it with the typical Chromebooks. So we're aiming to get Chromebooks out of this plate promise. It's just important for people to understand that it goes beyond only a beautiful night out, but it has such a beautiful purpose behind a community of chefs and food involved.
1: Your enthusiasm is electric. I know you feel the same way, Marilyn. Both of you are just so beautifully aligned with what's needed in the community, and you try to be creative as well, ensuring that people find their own way to give back to Harmony House.
2: Yes, and this meal put on by Chef Joe, going towards food. We feed the children in the after-school program and in our camp summer camp program and in our March break, because it's a way of making all the children equal. If the mother has a younger kids that aren't attending the after-school program, it's great to have at least one or two of them there, and then you don't have to worry about feeding them. But with the lunch programs and the after school program take place on Saturdays too, it equals so that a child from one household child could bring a big lunch, and if you have 4 kids, you can't afford a big lunch,
1: right?
2: So it makes everyone equal. They all get the same.
1: Very smart, very smart. And I think as well, and I know it, you know, there's obviously different ways of giving. You've talked a lot about events, we've talked about monthly giving. We also talked a little bit in the past about legacy giving and planned giving. And although that gift might be 15, 20, 30, 40, 50 years down the way, it still is an important conversation to have, that you can leave Harmony House in your will. If you really believed in Harmony House in your lifetime, you can pass that on in perpetuity and really leave a beautiful gift as well.
0: Yes. So legacy, when we think about how we can make this world a better place, you know, like how we can leave

0: better the world that we just found. And when you are coming in to understand that a lot of women, they come to us and say, always, I wish I knew there was an option for me and my children. I wish I didn't know there exists a second stage for longer stay. Because short stay, you know, there's a lot of turning off some fires, but the longer stay, they can rebuild. They can maybe start employment services. They can get into employment, get into financial literacy, understand that there are better ways for them to deal with life. So you are transforming generations to come as a legacy. You are leaving, planting seeds that your children, when they see where you're giving your legacy, they will come back and see how a new building is up after 40 years. That we are after that, of course, because as we just heard it, 130 families are still waiting. So the legacy will really end up the cycle of abuse, the cycle of abuse. So it's a very, it's not tangible in a way that is quick, but you can see it in generations to come, how you can interrupt the cycle of abuse.
1: And that's what keeps the hope alive, for sure. Absolutely keeps the hope alive. And Marilyn, we're thinking about Giving Tuesdays coming up, obviously, and the holiday period. And sometimes, and we saw businesses already today coming together to really make that a workplace campaign. And as opposed to getting each other some little trinket or something, they come together and make real difference in the community. That's an option as well.
2: That is, and so many people want to help during the Christmas and holiday seasons, and we have a program where you can sponsor a family. We don't tell you the names, but we tell you the number of children and what the children really, really want. And so people are generous in this city, and they go out shopping and provide it for the children. Bring the smiles to the children's faces.
1: For sure. Is that a magical time, Francesca?
0: It is a magical time. And I think we're around Thanksgiving. It's a giving month as well.
1: Yes.
0: It's an opportunity after summer where we're looking at our donations that are going low in terms of like the physical donations. The pillows, the kitchen supplies, as we've been saying, families come and they find everything that they need when they come into our units. And they are getting low. So this is the time to give. It's a beautiful activity as a Thanksgiving, as a family, to come and find us. Go to our website. There are ways to give, as we mentioned so many, but it's the Thanksgiving kind of like idea of how I can impact more families as we come together and eat a beautiful meal and plan to maybe donations in kind, like you can bring donations in kind, but we also get, of course, just money that we can buy for women, what they like, how they like things. So
1: and you can maybe stretch that dollar a bit further as well.
0: Stretch dollar. So we encourage people that way, or gift cards too are always amazing.
1: Yes, absolutely. Fantastic. There's so many opportunities and you've got a lot of people on board. We're looking forward, of course, to October 22nd for the wonderful nightlight walk. And we've got, of course, the wonderful event happening March 25th, 2027, and lots of different ways to give in between there. Thanks so much for sharing time with us. And any last words of inspiration, Marilyn, from you to inspire someone to come on board with Harmony House?
2: This is an intergenerational thing that we're doing, that all the generations that have come up and have seen abuse. So if you've got it in your family, you've known it, a partner that has seen it. And I want to thank you for what you do to
1: Sam,
2: for bringing it forward.
1: Thank you so much. Thank you so much for spending time with us here on An Hour to Give to talk all things Harmony House.
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2: Debbie, true story, your husband faced a bat.
3: Yep.
2: Okay, set the scene. What happened?
3: He was in going to the Quonset, and, you know, what he does every day, goes to open the doors, and a bat fell on his head because he was sleeping on top of the doors.
2: So similar to, like, when you see, like, in the movies when somebody opens a door and there's, like, a pail of water or something on the top and it falls on their head, a bat did this same thing.
3: Exactly.
4: Wow.
2: Terrifying.
3: We have 3 bat houses on our barn.
2: Hang on. Hang on.
4: You collect them. You invite them.
3: Yeah, we got rid of them.
4: Oh.
2: What is a bat house? Like, what do you mean you have a bat house
4: like
2: on your
4: barn? Like a birdhouse.
2: Like a birdhouse for bats?
3: Like, it looks like a birdhouse. I had no idea what they were when we moved in, and I asked my husband what they were, and he goes, "Oh, those are bat houses." I'm like, "What?" I immediately stopped going behind the barn.
2: Yeah.
4: It's like you had the bat cave.
3: Yeah, I was waiting for Robin to come out. But
2: yeah. No, Robin doesn't come out when there's a lot of bats around. She stays inside because she's smart, okay?
0: Robin and PJ in the morning.
2: Ashley, let's call this story Bats Live in the Walls, okay?
4: Oh.
2: So set the scene. How do you first become aware that there are bats in your home?
5: Well, just sitting down watching TV, and then the one day the one flew out of the fireplace.
2: No.
5: You live in the country. It happens. It's not the end of the world. It was caught. I wasn't totally creeped out. But then you could hear them in between the walls, like between the siding and the house. And if you put your ears up to the siding, you could hear them moving around in there. And
2: absolutely not.
5: At nighttime, yep. You could see them flying out of the wall.
2: No.
5: At nighttime. Oh, yeah. Tons of them.
2: Like, how many
5: that
2: do you think? How many?
5: Oh, I don't even know. I would probably say, I don't know. How many can they have in there? Hundreds, maybe?
2: Oh.
5: Not thousands, but So
4: they had a bat cave in your house.
5: They must have. I didn't stay long enough to pull siding off and see what was in there, but no. You could hear them and just watch them fly out at nighttime. Like, just, yeah, tons of them. It was crazy.
2: Okay.
5: But PJ, I still had tons of mosquitoes, so I don't know what the story
4: exactly
5: is there.
4: See?
2: All right, because we're hearing that the big thing that they do is that they eat mosquitoes, right? And that's kind of part of their thing. I've been hearing a lot that people on the text line are saying that they are also endangered, especially

0: in Ontario, and that's why there aren't enough mosquitoes eaten. Does that make sense? Because there aren't enough bats left. But it sounds like they were all in the siding of your house. So I feel like that's okay. Like, at what point, like, you're putting your house up for sale? Like, is this a selling feature?
1: I don't know if they said anything about it. I don't know if they stay there forever. Like, I don't know how long they can hibernate in one place. I guess. I mean, they didn't hurt us. They didn't bother us or anything. Mm-hmm. But it was just like, yeah, you could hear them. It was pretty creepy.
0: Because if I'm a prospective home buyer and I'm in your house and I hear bats in the wall, I'm gone, Ashley.
1: They're gone. But, I mean, you can't hear them unless you stand outside and put your ear up to the siding, and you could just hear them all moving around in there.
2: I mean, is it kind of like dead bodies? Like, if you had a dead body in your house, you got to, like, disclose that?
0: Yeah.
2: Like, oh, we got bats. We have a full bat cave in our house. That could be a selling feature, actually.
0: For the right person.
1: I think the house has been sold a few times over, so we'll just pretend it never happened.
0: And there it is.
1: Don't wrap me out.
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11: 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And in Edmonton, Connor McDavid and the Oilers battle the Kraken. 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
2: Okay, Leslie, tell us who you would want to quantum leap into, and you have to show your work.
3: Going along with PJ's theme of ancient places, ancient Egypt, I would be Cleopatra.
4: Oh, nice. That's good.
2: Yeah.
3: That would be so awesome.
4: That'd be so cool. I mean, think about it. Like, being in that time in history when everything wasn't, like, just ruined and seeing it at its peak, right?
3: Yeah, I've been to Egypt and have seen, you know, the ruins and stuff, and I can picture, like, what would that have been like, like at that time? Like, the vibrant colors, like, there would have been, you know what I mean?
4: Yeah.
3: Stuff is faded now, and what would that be like? That would be cool. Plus, I'm a queen.
2: Yeah. Yes, queen! I was just going to say, like, you're not going to go and be, like, somebody that helped to build the pyramids.
4: No.
2: You're going to be the queen that rode in on whatever, these ginormous horses that had all this battle armor, and then you yourself will be wearing, like, that beautiful ceremonial headdress, right? And you'll be like, I'm here. Put me in my pyramid.
3: And I've got gold, and I've got, you know, and cats.
4: You have people, like, bringing you all the best wine and the best food.
2: And feed you grapes, like hot men feeding you grapes. I don't know. I feel like that's a thing.
4: You probably have hot men bathing you.
3: Yeah, they don't wear shirts, right?
2: Yeah.
3: In their loincloth.
2: All of them are hot. That's how they're depicted in the petroglyphs and stuff like that. When you see
4: hot
2: them on the
4: dudes.
2: Walls, they're all, like, they're all wearing loincloths, white only, and then they're all super tanned and hot. I don't know. Okay, this is a good choice, Leslie.
4: Robin's,
2: we don't hate it.
4: Robin's going to try and beat you to Cleopatra.
1: Robin and PJ.
2: Heather, if you could quantum leap into anyone's body, who would it be?
5: Santa Claus.
4: Oh, that's a good one. Man, I never even thought about that.
2: Imagine the joy you would be bringing every year to all those good girls and boys.
5: And everybody loves you. You know, in your off time, you make toys.
2: Mm-hmm. You get to eat cookies.
4: Cookies, yeah.
2: Right?
5: Cookies, yeah. I'm not too sure what you live on. Like, how do you get paid, though?
4: I don't think he takes a salary.
5: Yeah, but
2: I think you just get free room and board at the North Pole. Like, I think that's just you just exist.
5: Oh, probably, yeah.
2: Yeah.
4: But you'd also be able to figure out how he accomplishes that in one night.
5: Yeah. That would be cool.
4: Because that's be the one doing it.
5: Because, it's definitely a talent.
4: Now, here's the question. If you quantum leap into Santa Claus, would you have to know how he does it? Because that's the thing. You'd be going in there with your brain, not his, which means you might screw the whole thing up.
5: Oh, now I feel it, feeling pressure now.
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2: Okay, first of all, I love this text that you sent that says, I love my job. It's my dream job. It's super stressful, but it's so fulfilling. So I want to try to guess what your job is, first of all. Are you a neurosurgeon?
3: No, I'm not.
2: Okay, wait. I got some other guesses. Okay, are you a lawyer who defends murderers?

0: Man.
1: Let me ask you this, just between us, okay? Nobody else is hearing this. When those babies come out and they see you first, are they like, Mama? And then you're like, no, here's your mom.
2: No, hopefully they're crying in some way, but no, they go to mom first.
1: I was just checking. I'm like, maybe there's like a secret with babies here that we don't know about that we're about to find out, okay? Maybe it's the first person they see. They're like, they lock your eyes with you. Okay, I'm just wondering.
3: I know that's not true because I've been there.
2: Not babies.
3: Thank you for what you do, because that's a hard job to do.
2: Have a good day, guys.
4: Robin and PJ in the morning.
1: Hi, Tyler. Okay, first of all, tell us what you do for a living.
5: I drive garbage truck.
1: Okay, nice. And do you love your job, or are you like, it's okay?
3: It's a means to an end.
1: Yeah.
5: I love my job for the fact that every day I go to schools and all the kids come running to see the garbage truck.
3: Yeah,
5: and then when I go to leave, they're asking me to honk the horn.
1: Yeah, air horn is the best. And it's kind of like a captive air horn, right? Because you're like, you're by the school. So like, they're like, they know they're not going to let you leave, right? Until you do the air horn.
5: Every day.
1: Could you do the work if you didn't love it, Tyler? Could you do it every day?
5: No.
1: Yeah.
3: And there's lots of jobs like that, too.
5: Very, very simplistic, but at the same time, the one reason why I got into it is garbage is forever.
1: Oh, you're right.
3: That's true.
1: That's so true. So like, you're never not going to have a job, right? Because we're constantly making trash.
3: Yeah, we have to add trash to the death and taxes, right?
1: Mm-hmm.
3: Death, taxes, and trash.
1: Right?
5: Yeah.
4: Robin and PJ. 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
2: In this economy, what's your little treat to yourself? Treat yourself, right? Mm-hmm. Cindy says, I love fresh flowers in the house, which usually come from Costco when I'm there getting other stuff. So I spend about $20 or $25, right? That would be a good example of like a little treat. It's like, oh, okay. Like, you know, you don't buy it for yourself every day, but like, you know, maybe once a week or once every week and a half on your Costco run, you're like, yeah, that's what I need.
3: Flowers will last a little while, right?
2: Yeah, you know? They brighten up the mood.
3: Sure.
2: Your little area. Yeah. Paul's here. He says, off-roading once a week at least, I load up my side-by-side and go get lost in the bush. Then he says, but daddy needs a new side-by-side. Love it when men refer to themselves as daddy.
3: Yeah, in this economy, you're not going to be probably getting one of those anytime soon.
2: That's the thing. The act of what he's doing is definitely a little treat to himself, but then the upkeep of the side-by-side.
3: He gets a constant reminder of the fact that he needs a new
2: one. Yeah, absolutely. Yeah. Jasmine's here. She says, morning, Robin and PJ. My husband and I are known to love our Cab Sav. Historically, we'll hit up the vintage section, but not in this economy.
3: No.
2: And now we get, you know, some boxed wine and we'll have a glass or two to unwind after our two toddlers are in bed.
3: Yeah. Finding time, right?
2: Yeah.
3: Finding time is.
2: And boxed wine. That's not made in the United States because those aren't available.
3: Yeah, you can't get those anymore. Those California wines are not available.
2: Amy's here on the text line at 269-269. She says, I treat myself with a shopping trip to Value Village every Saturday. It won't break the bank like going to a bigger shopping mall, and you can get some great stuff.
0: Robin and PJ in the morning.
2: Good morning, Darren. In this economy, what did you treat yourself to? And you have to say it that way, like start with in this economy.
4: In this economy... I treated myself to going to Nova Scotia, but then $2 a liter plus for gas was, I've never paid that in my life. Mm. It's the first time.
2: The coasts right now are the worst.
3: Yeah.
2: So it's like, you know, you're lucky now that you're living in Ontario.
4: It's absurd.
2: So just to clarify, Darren, was the little treat going out to Nova Scotia or was it coming back to Ontario where the gas was way less expensive?
4: Well, my mom and dad live in Nova Scotia. My brother and my nieces live in New Brunswick, so I'm gonna say that was the treat part of it.
2: Okay.
4: Plus the Hants County Exhibition, I went to that, which I haven't been to since I was like 10.
3: And the treat for them was that you came to visit.
4: Oh yeah, I didn't even tell them I was coming. Surprise.
3: That's a long trip for a pop-in.
4: Oh, it is. Mom's like, Darren, and she's surprised to see me. She's like, what are you doing here? I said, I took a wrong turn on the way home from work.
2: Amazing. Darren, we hear you're in the car now. Do you have a full tank of gas? Because I hate to tell you this, but gas prices are expected to jump again tomorrow up to like over $1.92.
4: I filled it up yesterday on the way home, and I filled up two 20-liter jerry cans because I filled my wife's car with it too.
3: Yeah, the jerry cans are they're selling out those things because people are buying it whenever it's low, people are stocking up.
4: Oh yeah, and rightly so, smartly so.
3: Yeah.
2: Well, these are unprecedented times. I feel like we haven't said that in a while, so that's what I'm going to leave it at. Unprecedented times.
4: That could be the word of the day for people. It's unprecedented.
3: Except nobody can say that word.
2: Exactly.
3: Properly.
2: It's really hard to say. Yeah.
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2: What important lesson did you learn the hard way? 269-269 if you've got a story. Like, for example, never carry your bathing suit in a plastic bag on the handlebars of your bike when you're 16 and riding it over your friend's house who has a pool because it's fun until it gets stuck in the spokes and you go flying over the handlebars and then you get to go to the hospital instead of the pool.
3: Oh, not as nice. Great. And you have holes in your bathing suit.
2: I'm just saying it's not recommended by me.
3: Because that may or may not have happened.
2: May or may not have happened. There's no video because I am a person of a certain age. Go
3: on. Hardest lesson I learned, or one of the hardest lessons I learned, was did you know that if you are passing a car, so let's say you're driving along and you're on a road that has just two lanes, one going one way, one going the other way.
2: Yes.
3: And it's the dotted line.
2: Yes.
3: So you pass to go around that car. Did you know, Robin, that it is very illegal for you to go over the speed limit when you are passing that car?
2: I feel like this is a gray area. I mean, I'm sure it's not legally, but like you have to be able to speed up to go past the car.
3: Right. But the only reason you should be passing cars on those type of roads is if they are going less than the speed limit and then you go around them. So I was just kind of frustrated and I was a little speedy Gonzalez that day. And even though the person ahead of me was going a little bit over the speed limit, they weren't going enough over the speed limit. So I ran around, got caught. It was over $300.
2: Oh, my buzz it!
3: Over
2: $300. That gets a buzz!
3: For that ticket.
2: That is horrible! So,
3: because when you go fast like that, you're also going on a road that isn't like 100 or 110. So it might have been, it was probably 80. In that area. So the faster you go, even if you're passing somebody, you're way higher than what the speed limit is.
2: That is terrible.
3: Oh, yeah. It
2: okay.
3: was awful.
0: Robin and PJ in the morning.
2: Barb, this is a terrible lesson to learn the hard way.
4: Tell me about it.
2: Okay, what is the lesson?
4: Pay your parking ticket as soon as you have it. Don't put it in your glove box and forget about it.
3: Those things add up.
4: Did you know that they will send your ticket to collection?
2: Oh, no!
4: That's why it was, instead of 51 that the city was reading, it was 91. It got sent to a collection.
2: So it actually went up $40 by the time you remembered it and went to pay it.
4: When I got the letter to tell me that my plates were suspended.
2: Yeah. Oh my gosh.
3: I'm surprised it only went up to 91. I've had some that go up way higher than that.
4: Well, that's because I was right on it when I got the letter saying that my plates were suspended. I'm like, hello? I forgot about that.
2: You only hear about collections coming for you in the movies.
4: Well, they were after me.
2: So once you pay off the ticket, though, then your plates were reinstated.
3: But
2: basically,
4: right
2: otherwise,
4: there.
2: Otherwise, you're basically driving around like a felon.
4: Exactly. You see a police officer, it's like, okay, did I pay that ticket?
3: He's coming for me.
2: Thanks, Barb. Congratulations on not going to prison. All right?
4: Thank you.
3: Yet.

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1: Can you please tell everyone how your wife orders her coffee?
2: She asks me to make her coffee. She doesn't like to order it very often, but she asks me to make it look the same color as our golden retriever.
1: That's right. Other people are ordering coffee based on the color of animals. All right?
2: Yeah, and he's not like a really light, he's a very dark red color, like a dark golden color.
1: Yeah.
2: And that's how she likes her coffee.
1: That's right. Almost the color of camel, but a little bit lighter. That's what I'm seeing in my mind. Yeah, just a little lighter.
2: Probably a little darker.
1: Oh, a little darker. Okay, well, you would know. Yeah, it's your dog.
0: But she's not going to order that if she goes to Timmy's or she goes to Starbucks. She's not going to say that.
2: No, that's only when she orders it from me.
1: Why not, Dylan? Does she just not have a photo of the dog on her phone? Because, like, I think that would be a good way to do it.
2: She probably has more photos of the dog than me.
1: This also makes sense to me. Yeah.
0: Which is why you're making her coffee.
2: That's right.
3: Robin and PJ.
4: Hi, guys.
1: Good morning, Nicole. Are you in the drive-thru? What are you doing?
4: Yeah, I'm actually about to pay. I'm not going to lie.
1: Okay, amazing. And what are you getting? How do you order your coffee?
4: I'm usually a double-double, either tea or coffee.
1: Okay. That's pretty good.
0: That's very simple. Very easy to say. Very easy to understand.
4: Right.
1: But, Nicole, can you tell Paul Johnson about the color situation and how you know if your coffee's good or not?
4: It's got to be the right color. And if it's the wrong color, you just know it tastes like garbage, right?
1: Yes. Right?
0: But you don't order it by saying the color of whatever. You order a double-double. Now, if they screw it up and the color's a little off,
1: you know,
0: it may not be as good, but that doesn't mean you order it that way, like ridiculous Robin, who says make it the color of camel.
4: It's true. You just drive away and you're disappointed that you have garbage
0: exactly.
4: coffee.
0: Exactly.
1: Yeah, right? And this is how I make sure I get the coffee I want every single time. I'm like, if it's not the color of camel, please take it away.
4: True.
1: Yeah. Don't bring me a wildebeest coffee. I need a camel coffee, right? Like, it can't be other animal colors.
0: But you're that needy person, though. When you're the one having to make that coffee, you're like, they think you're needy.
4: But I'd rather be needy and have coffee that tastes great than be disappointed.
1: Yeah, so. I'm not going to pay and get a coffee that I don't want.
0: So instead of double-double now, you're going to order and say that you want it the color of camel?
4: You know what? I'll try it for Robin tomorrow morning.
1: Please report back how it goes.
0: Let us know.
1: It's going to be the perfect coffee, Nicole.
4: I'll let you know.
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3: That's right. As we go 10 through 1, counting down the biggest hits in Canadian country music, like we do every single weekend, Saturday at 10 a.m., Sunday night at 6 p.m., we're going to be talking to Dawson Gray about what new music he's going to be working on, his upcoming tour, and a viral moment that didn't go great for Dawson. That's all coming as we go through the biggest hits in Canadian country music. Of course, last week, our number one song belonged to James Barker Band. Sooner rather than later, you'll find out whether or not After Dark can stay on top in that number one spot. Right now, we're kicking things off at number 10 with Owen Rigling, who actually joined us on the Canadian Country Countdown just last weekend. You can find that chat in the Seeker app. That's S-E-E-K-R, wherever you get your apps. Right now, at number 10, it's Owen Rigling with Love, Hate, Love.
1: Number 10.

0: That's Tim Hicks, the pilot, moving up two spots to number 8 here on the Canadian Country Countdown. This weekend, we're joined by Dawson Gray as we go 10 through 1, counting down the biggest hits in Canadian country music. Now, I've heard you talk about your early music, especially coming from this very personal, autobiographical place.
1: Yeah.
0: Were people from your real life coming up to you after these songs were coming out with little fact checks?
1: Absolutely, yeah. Actually, we have a song coming out that hasn't come out yet. It's called Nobody Told Me About Heartbreak, and it mentions my mom in it and things like that. And I'm not twisting the truth whatsoever in it. It's just the way it said. My mom's like, I didn't say it like that. I'm like, I know you like never explicitly, quote unquote, said this. But I'm like, you know, sometimes to convey a story, you need to fit it in there as such. But yeah, definitely every song we write, there's always some comments from friends or family, whatever the song's about. They're like, what are you saying here?
0: Was there a point where you learned you had to reach out to the person before you put the song out?
1: You know what? I don't write anything like, I guess, hateful towards anything or anything too harsh to the point where I feel like I need approval to write about things. And I think generally speaking, a lot of the stories we're telling are good stories. So it's pretty rare I'll ever reach out to someone about something. Usually I just put it out in the world, and then if they know it's about them, they'll hit me up. But I never call anyone out specifically.
0: Well, that's good.
1: Yeah.
0: Don't want to cause any beefs in the music.
1: Exactly.
0: Coming up in a bit, we're going to talk about a viral Dawson Gray moment, his car getting stolen. Right now, one of those autobiographical songs that thankfully has caused no beef. It's Dawson Gray, One Is Gonna Hurt, here on the Canadian Country Countdown.

0: Dawson Gray, One Is Gonna Hurt, is joining us this weekend on the Canadian Country Countdown. Now, Dawson, for people who don't know, can you tell them about your recent viral moment, the unfortunate start to your tour?
1: Yeah, so we've been here for a couple of days. We've been doing the radio tour before the live show starts. And we flew into Toronto, stayed the overnight at the hotel. And yesterday morning, woke up and the truck was gone. Glass on the ground. We found half the center console stuff down the street. So it was a bit of an interesting day. We took the train out to Ottawa, and we're planning for the worst, but it looks like the truck has been found at the very least. We got a call from the police last night that they found it in a parking garage. It's a little banged up, so we probably can't drive it for the rest of the tour, but at the very least, we got some gear back. I would say it's the best case scenario in a pretty bad spot, so...
0: And speaking of ways this can become a best-case scenario, over the past 24 hours, has there been a part of you that thinks this could be a good song?
1: Yeah, I think a good song and a good thing for people to rally around. It's definitely helped spread the word about the tour. So a bad thing turned into a good-ish thing, I'd say.
0: A silver lining
1: is
0: nice.
1: I'd rather the truck not have been stolen, but we're definitely not sad about it. We're making the best of it.
0: Yeah, best-case scenario, you don't have to hop on a train last minute.
1: Yes, exactly. The train was actually really nice.
0: Did you get any of the food they have on the train?
1: Yep, we got a little food. I got banana bread.
0: Ooh.
1: Took advantage. It's great.
0: You got to take advantage when life hands you some lemons.
1: Exactly.
0: Get on the train. We're actually going to talk about that train trip a little more in just a few minutes. Right now, staying put at number 7, it's Cameron Whitcomb. Kingdom of Fear.
2: No.

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0: That's Josh Stumpf, Johnny Walker back to me, moving up four spots to number five here on the Canadian Country Countdown. Now, this weekend, we're joined by Dawson Gray. We're just talking about your car getting stolen. And one of the videos talking about this, you said that this means on the tour, you're going to be performing with a little bit of a chip on your shoulder. What do you think that's going to look like?
1: Yeah, we always play hard. We always play with a chip on our shoulder. But I think whenever something bad like that happens, it kind of brings the team together. It gives you something to rally around. So we're pretty fired off. Yeah, it's gonna be a good one. Yeah. We're going to give her.
2: No, 100%. I imagine, is this almost a team bonding experience? You feel like the 100%. Band's even closer than they were before.
1: 100%. Well, I mean, yeah, me and Austin had nothing to do but sit and talk on the train for 3 hours yesterday, so it definitely was good for bonding.
2: I feel like you must know a lot more about each other than you did before.
1: Yeah, we spent a lot of time together this week.
2: I imagine like 50% of it can't be repeated on the radio.
1: Yeah.
2: Yeah. We won't touch any more
1: of it
2: then.
1: Leave it there.
2: We can't talk any more about the train, but we can talk about what music might be coming next from Dawson Gray. That'll be coming as we crack open the top five here on the Canadian Country Countdown. And we should note, as we do that, we still haven't heard last week's number one from James Barker Band.

could still be holding on to that number one spot. Only time will tell. But right now, moving down one spot to number five, it's Tyler Joe Miller, Under the Influence.

That's High Valley with Fools, moving up two spots to number four here on the Canadian Country Countdown. We've been joined by Dawson Gray today as we go 10 through 1, counting down the biggest hits in Canadian country music. Now, Dawson, I know you wrote your song Chevy back because the Chevy dealership in Kelowna gave you a free

0: car.
1: Yeah, yeah.
2: Are there any other brands that you would like to reach out to you that you could write a song about?
1: There's some. We're big golfers. If any golf brands want to get involved, I think we could write a golf song. What else? We wear a lot of Wrangler. Wrangler wants to get involved. Actually, we just did some work with Wrangler, but yeah, golf. If you need some guys to swing some golf clubs, hit us up.
2: You could write a quick song about an iron.
1: Yeah, exactly.
2: Easy. You also said about Chevy Back that you wanted to write the typical truck song, country truck song. Are there any other types of country songs that you would want to make?
1: I think what was fun about Chevy Back is I think as much as I love country, sometimes I think country can be a bit cliche. Music's like that in general. Mm-hmm. So the fun thing with Chevy was how do we really lean into that cliche but make it feel not cliche? And we were like, okay, well, let's make it the girl breaks up with the guy, but this time she takes his truck with her when she leaves. And he doesn't want her back. He just wants his truck back. So I think there's tons more opportunity working within the country genre to go find some more Chevy backs, hey? But I haven't found it yet. We'll keep trying.
2: On the hunt.
1: Yeah.
2: I mean, you did get your car back, so that is
1: a nice full circle moment. Yeah, it gave a whole new meaning to the Chevy back, even though it was a Toyota technically, but it's a Tundra back.
2: Well, when Toyota gives you a free car, you can make Toyota back. For now, it's still Chevy back. It's on the Canadian Country Countdown.

0: That's Dawson Gray with Chevy back. He's joining us this weekend on the Canadian Country Countdown. Now, Dawson, before you were making hits like that, you actually got your start in music by busking.
1: Yeah, I started on the streets of Kelowna. I was landscaping at the time and had a couple buddies over, and I was playing for them while we were drinking. And they're like, man, you should go try playing. And I never meant to make a career out of music at that period in time. It was just a hobby. And I went on a Thursday night for, I think it was like an hour and a half. I knew like 14 songs, played them twice. And I made like $240 and I quit my landscaping job the next day and then bussed for the rest of the summer. And since then, I've been chasing it.
0: So were you just busking on like street corners?
1: Yeah, just on the corner of the street in Kelowna.
0: No busker festivals?

0: for you?
1: No.
2: No. He's keeping it just simple.
1: Yeah, exactly.
2: Did the people in your life, when you said, I made $250 performing music, I'm quitting my job, how did everyone around you react to that?
1: There was a lack of support at the time. My family's very supportive always, but I can't honestly tell you that my parents were stoked on the idea at first. They've come around, but...
2: I was going to say, what was the point where they realized this was actually a very good decision for you to make?
1: I think it took a couple years. Like, when I got out of university, and even during that time that I bussed, I, like, still went and worked in an office for the next year. I got my degree in business, and I was working in project management at the time. And my parents were happy when it was a hobby. They're like, yeah, do this on the side. It's great. And then I told them, like, I think I'm going to quit my job and go full-time on music. And I think it took about 2-3 years to really get everyone on board after that. And in fairness, it was a tough 2 or 3 years. It's not a easy industry to get into, and it's definitely not a financially easy industry to get into. But I think my parents over the years came to the shows, saw the crowds getting bigger, and really saw the vision.
2: Of course, there was another career path you almost went down. We'll talk about that in just a few minutes, right after number 3. It's Neil Towns, Sunshine's Free.

0: incredible pivot for you. I think we're all grateful that you're making music. But is there anything you do making music that feels as good as hitting a home run?
1: I don't know if there's a better feeling in the world than hitting a home run. Maybe a hole in one in golf, if I ever get one of those, might surpass that. But I think, like, we talk about this at our shows. When I, like, quit baseball, I thought it was, like, going to be the end of my life. Like, I was, like, that's all I ever wanted to do. It's been, like, 8 years since I stopped playing. And the more I look back on it, I'm like, I never really thought, or I never was in love with the game of baseball in the way I thought it was. What I really loved about baseball was all the time I spent on the road with, like, my teammates, the traveling. I loved that side of it, the camaraderie. And I think the cool thing now, reflecting on it and looking at what I do, I get to do the exact same thing with my band. Mm-hmm. There's some of my best friends in the world. We ride or die, and we battle together. So that side of it definitely feels just as good as when I played baseball, and pretty special that I get to do that in a different way.
0: Wow. Yeah. And even closer now that you're having to jump on trains with them at the last minute.
1: Exactly. We're true rambling men now.
0: Coming up in a bit, we got your On the Rise record and then the biggest song in Canadian country music. But before we get to that, here on the Canadian Country Countdown, at number two, Stiles Smith, Good Time Goes.
2: Number two.

0: Mira, what are the common reactions to seeing a brilliant 2 or 3 carat diamond?
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17: Before we get to our number one song, the biggest song in Canadian country music, here on the Canadian Country Countdown, we're going to take a moment to celebrate a song that you might not know yet, but you're going to know real soon. And when Josh Ross drops a song, it's a question of when, not if, it's going to become a massive hit. Just last week, he put out the song Drink Things Through. He said about it, it's big, it's a blast to play live, and the response we've already gotten from fans has been incredible. I'm really excited to finally get this one out there and let everyone have some fun with it. And already, people are having so much fun with it. One week in, it's already our On the Rise record here on the Canadian Country Countdown. In fact, I'm a little embarrassed. You probably know this song already. It's new Josh Ross. Drink Things Through.

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2: We have made it to number one. Hey, it's Samuel, and every single weekend, Saturday at 10 a.m., Sunday night at 6 p.m., we go 10 through 1, counting down the biggest hits in Canadian country music here on the Canadian Country Countdown. Of course, this weekend, we've been joined by Dawson Gray. Dawson, just want to say thank you so much for joining us.
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Need You Now, that is Lady A. Well, thanks for joining me here on this Saturday morning. My name is Curtis Pope, and I'm going to be your guide through the middle part of the day here, playing you all the great tunes that are the soundtrack to whatever it is that you're doing. Right now, it's Stephen Lee Olsen out here.

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Country Girls, that is Jess Moskaluk. Thanks for joining me today. My name is Curtis Pope. It's a pleasure to be here with you. Now, if you watched the VMAs the other night, now there wasn't a lot of country on it. There's always a little bit. Kacey Musgraves did a beautiful job paying tribute to Dolly Parton. And Shaboozey got up there and did a really cool Western performance, like a full mini movie of this song here as part of it. It's Cowgirl, Shaboozey.

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0: Ottawa's number one for country.

Don't rock that jukebox. That is Alan Jackson. Well, what are you doing for lunch? Well, I'm going to give you that TikTok trend that might help you in just a few moments. Right now, Bottle Rockets, Scotty McCreery, and Hootie and the Blowfish.

0: One man band, that is Old Dominion. Well, where are you going for lunch? Well, TikTok has that new trend you may have heard about. Basically does the choosing for you. It's called Lunch in My City. Now, the rules are real easy. You search the phrase in TikTok, and you click the first local restaurant video that pops up, and that's where you're eating. Now, the trend is really taking off because it's equal parts food adventure and local discovery. And people are stumbling upon everything from hidden neighborhood gems to family-owned restaurants they never knew existed. Now, food creators love it because it's easy, authentic content. And diners love it because it takes the guesswork out of deciding where to eat. So think of it as letting the TikTok algorithm plan your lunch break for better or worse. So have you given it a go? If you have, let me know at 269-269. Think as you're drunk. Riley Green.
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That is the Zach Brown Band. It is Curtis. Hope you're having a great Saturday so far. It's Bailey Zimmerman now and Chevy Silverado.

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1: I'm Lauren Elena. Here's All My Exes featuring Chase Matthew. It's the classic,
2: It's Not You, It's Me song.

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That is High Valley. Good day to you. My name is Curtis. Now, it's the year of Ella Langley, to be sure. Even yesterday, we were debuting the brand new one from Miranda Lambert. That includes Ella Langley. Well, here she is with another superstar, Morgan Wallen. I can't love you anymore.

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Love Ain't, that is the Eli Young Band. Well, it's been 9 years since a gunman opened fire at the concertgoers at the Route 91 Harvest Festival in Las Vegas. The aftermath, of course, left 60 people dead and over 800 injured. Well, Jason Aldean and his band were on stage at the time.

0: time when the shots rang out. And he says he'll forever be connected to it. It's just the way it is. And last year, he told Dax Shepard on Armchair Experts that he still carried a lot of feelings about the tragedy.
1: You don't realize that, man, we got, for our little family, our little crew and, you know, road family and all of us, we got so lucky from that stuff that not one injury to any of our guys.
2: Yeah.
1: You know, and you're happy about that, but then you're like,
2: you feel guilty that you're happy about that.
1: There's like this guilt ridden thing.
2: Survivor's guilt.
1: It sucks. And I think, you know, it's just one of those things that will kind of forever connect us to that city. And, you know, at some point you can either kind of run from it or accept it and, you know, try and make something good out of it. And that's kind of what we try to do.
0: Well, he sure knows how to make some great songs. There's no doubt about that. It's Jason Aldean, Don't Tell on Me.

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Good time goes. That is Dallas Smith. It is Curtis. And in just a few minutes, I'm going to tell you how a classic, cheap, tough, durable watch from the 80s is making a luxury comeback. Details in just a few. Right now, it's Tyler Hubbard and Park.

I knew it. I knew you. That is Taylor Swift. Well, Casio was famous for making cheap, tough watches for everybody back in the 80s. But now the brand is jumping straight into crazy luxury stuff. Their latest offering looks like the classic square G-Shock from the 1980s. It's made of solid blue sapphire crystal, and it costs a staggering $80,000. Yeah, if you're interested in the most expensive Casio ever made, you might have to get in line. They're only making 20 of them, so they are going to be a hot commodity. Spud on the tires, it's Brad Paisley.

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Wagon Wheel, that is Darius Rucker. It's Curtis with you here. Hope you're having a great Saturday afternoon thus far. Right now, Owen Rigling, it's Love, Hate, Love.

Keep it simple. That's the James Barker Band, and I will keep it simple. My name is Curtis, and yes, I'm the guy here every Sunday morning playing these great classic country songs. So if you've got a song you want to hear on a Sunday morning that's just going to make your day that much better between 9 and noon, you can always send me a text at 269-269. It's as simple as that. And by doing so, well, you'll get to maybe hear your song on a Sunday morning. Make your day that much better, right? Be nice. Zach John King, Get to Drinkin'.

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That is Brooks and Dunn. Well, you probably indulge in this everyday item, and it could be the answer to insulation in homes. I'll tell you all about it in just a couple moments. Hey, man, it's Shaboozy and Jelly Roll.

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1: Hey, this is Tennille Towns, and you're listening to my new song, Sunshine's Free. I wrote the song as a mission statement, kind of to my own heart, to like slow down and be intentional about noticing the joy that's all around us.

Nate Smith and World on Fire. Well, coffee lovers, if you include yourself in that, I definitely am a coffee lover. Well, we drink about 2 billion cups of coffee a day, which means a whole lot of used coffee grounds end up in the trash. But scientists may have found a way to put that waste to good use. You see, researchers in South Korea have turned leftover coffee grounds into eco-friendly insulation material. They heat the grounds until they become a charcoal-like substance. Then they mix it with a plant-based material to create insulation that works about as well as foam products commonly used in buildings. The best part? Well, the coffee-based insulation is made from renewable resources. They break down much faster than traditional insulation and could help keep millions of tons of coffee waste out of landfills every year. So who doesn't love their house smelling like coffee? Well, now it could be a permanent fixture. Carry on. It's Kenny Chesney's latest number one.

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0: Hi, I'm Heather, chief book lover at Indigo, and we are on a mission to inspire you to read more and scroll less with books that grab you from the very first page. 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

Country Girls, Shake It For Me. That is Luke Bryan. Well, that is about it for me today. I am done. I am out of here, but I'll be back sooner than later. Gonna leave you this one here. Morgan Wallen, been by now.

Dallas Smith, man, can do absolutely no wrong in my books. Hey, it's Sam McDade. I'm so excited you're locked in this afternoon to rock with me. And rock we will to the brand new Lainey Wilson track. John Mayer is playing guitar on this, so you can kind of hear it. It's called Phone Keys Wallet. Crank it up.

A lot of divorce in country music, not to dampen the mood, but my goodness. First, it was Jelly Roll and Bunny XO, and then I found out that Summer Party and John Party were calling it a quits. Here's his new song, Boots Off. Crank it up.

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Sometimes I forget Thomas Rhett is the king of collabs. I mean, he's collaborated with just about everyone inside and outside of the genre. Collabs with Morgan Wallen and Niall Horan and Jordan Davis. Here he is with Ain't a Bad Life.

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That's Ella Langley. And that's really loud. It's Ella Langley's Love and Life Again. Hey, it's Sam McDade. I'm stalling, okay? 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

Riley Green, Think As You Drunk. Hey, it's Sam McDade. I love that song for so many reasons. First, it's got to be because it's such a classic, like, jukebox bar song, and it's upbeat. It reminds me a lot of Toby Keith, and it's funny because he's sampling As Good As It Once Was, and Toby sings on the track there, too. Fun fact, he actually got the family's permission to record that song, which I love even more. Oh, and Wriggling Now Moonshine's one of our favorite Canadians right here.

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There's something about Rodney Atkins' voice, man. It just does it for me. That was him with Take a Back Road. Right now, I got a Canadian and country music we love so dearly on this show. It's Tyler Joe Miller, Under the Influence.

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When you're feeding that jukebox, stick to the rock. 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Yeah, you gotta trust me, 'cause I know when the lights get low, you're

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was rolling wheels and shifting gears round that Jersey Turnpike. 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This word

yeah, baby. 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Alan Jackson, where I come from. It's right here on Country. I always ask, is it Alan Jackson o'clock? And I mean, there's only one right answer. 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Right now, Russell Dickerson, happened to me.

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1: 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After Dark.
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That's the newest member to be inducted into the Country Music Hall of Fame last fall, Kenny Chesney. And that's his song, Get Along. This fall, we get another legend getting inducted in Tim McGraw. I can't believe he isn't already a member. That's going to happen in Nashville this November during the CMA Awards. Right now, newcomer in country music, Stella Lefty. Here's Boston.

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I'm about to make you feel so old. That song there, Springsteen by The Chief. It's 15 years old, 1-5. Unbelievable. Shaboozey Now, Cowgirls, newest single.

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How did I get so?

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if you ask anyone, they're probably going to tell you that Ella Langley's Choosin' Texas is the song of the summer, and that's not wrong. But what I will say is I really wanted it to be this song for a while. It just sounds so good. It's what I call a windows down song. No matter the weather, sounds better with the windows down. It's Luke Combs, Be By You.

Langley has quite a few collaborations in country music, and I feel like this one's getting overshadowed by her massive success right now. It was recorded before Even You Look Like You Love Me hit the airwaves. This one is her and Coetzel with Jaded.

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Okay, we are having a good time, and it is almost coming to an end. Although the playlist is still going to go. We're not there yet, but in a couple songs, we will be parting ways. Jordan Davis, Bar None First.

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1: What's up, y'all? It's Bailey Zimmerman. Here's my song, Chevy Silverado. I bought my grandpa's Chevy Silverado, and I lived my life in that truck, and I think that's why it's so special to me.

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I'm Sam McDade. I had a great time hanging out with you. And we can do that every single weekday from 3 until 7 p.m. Right now, I've got Dolly Parton, which I feel like is such a good vibe to go out on. This is Jolene. Crank it up for the late, great, legendary Miss Dolly Parton. See you. Love you. 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
1: Hey, this is Owen Rigling. 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
2: 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We screamed our faces off in the studio and we all lost our voice.

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0: 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In this true story by acclaimed investigative journalist Patrick Rodden Keefe, you are swept up in a mind-boggling tale of a teenager caught in London's gritty underworld. You won't be able to put this book down. 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
2: 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A chance to play. A coach who believed in me. A new racket. A place to belong. 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
0: 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And in Edmonton, Connor McDavid and the Oilers battle the Kraken. 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
1: Hey y'all, this is Zach John King, and this is my song, Get to Drinking. It's about a relationship that I had in the past that after a few Jack and Cokes, I started to paint it with rose-colored glasses.

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0: It's always on 5 in Margaritaville, come to think of it.
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